0: with his counterparts from over 40 other countries last night. In a statement, he said Australia stands ready to support an independent and strictly defensive mission led by the UK and France once it is established. Designers have come up with a new way to tackle one of Australia's invasive species. A showcase of prototypes made from cane toad leather, including handbags, gloves and wallets, is part of Melbourne Design Week, which gets underway tomorrow. Cane toads were introduced to Australia in 1935 and there are now reportedly more than 200 million of them across the country. The Toad Takeover exhibition aims to show what's possible with leather made from cane toad skin in an attempt to find a design solution to an ecological disaster. Turning to sport, in tennis, men's world number one Jannik Sinner has recorded his 31st consecutive Masters 1000 win, equaling the record set by Novak Djokovic. Sinner breezed past his opponent in the round of 16 at the Italian Open last night. If he beats 12th seed Andrei Rublev in the quarterfinals tomorrow, he'll break Djokovic's record. Earlier this month, Sinner became the first man to win five consecutive Masters 1000 titles.
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1: Thank you, Lou. Mornings indeed it is. Let's check the weather for the Sunshine Coast for Wednesday. It's partly cloudy, very high chance of showers, winds southeasterly 20 to 30 k, turning southerly 15 to 20 k in the evening. The expected top is 24 degrees. The chance of rain is 80%, and the amount of rain should that fall will be between 1 and 5 millimetres. The fire danger rating and the UV index are both moderate. The humidity has hardly moved, it's 83%, and the present temperature is 20.5, looking for a top today of 24 degrees. Well, that's the weather, keeping you right up to date, and in the meantime, if I just move this back to where I was, that's right, yep, I'm going to play something a little later on, which is probably not typically what you'd expect to hear, but I love it, and I've been wanting to play it, and I just came across it a moment ago, and it goes for 5 minutes, 29 seconds, and it's from Gershwin, so we'll do that a little later on. Meanwhile, let's have some music.

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0: think that's magnificent. That's an excerpt, of course, from Rhapsody in Blue. It was Gershwin's attempt to put some serious music on the American scene, and I think he's done it well. It really is a great piece of music, and thank you for listening to it. In a moment, we will have, I think it's Shirley Bassey, I'm not too sure, but you'll know in just about, let me see, 12, 15 seconds time.
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2: A good group, NICA. They've been around for a long while and have done so much to make and maintain Noosa as it is today. Woodside's Browse Gas Project, disastrous for Scott Reef. Environmental group Greenpeace Australia Pacific is calling on the federal government to reject Woodside Energy's proposed Browse Gas Project near Scott Reef, arguing it would increase emissions and threaten marine life. The $30 billion project would be permitted to operate to 2070, past Australia's net zero climate deadline of 2050, and would generate an estimated 6.4 to 6.8 million tonnes of CO2 every year. Internal documents have revealed the Environmental Department plans to decide on the controversial Browse Gas Project before the end of this year, with Greenpeace urging Environmental Minister Murray Watt to block the development. Here's that story.
3: Environmental group Greenpeace Australia Pacific is calling on the federal government to reject Woodside Energy's proposed Browse Gas Project near Scott Reef, arguing it would increase emissions and threaten endangered marine life. The $30 billion project would be permitted to operate until 2070, past Australia's net zero climate deadline of 2050, and would generate an estimated 6.4 to 6.8 million tonnes of CO2 a year. Internal documents have revealed the Environment Department plan to decide on the controversial gas project before the end of this year, with Greenpeace urging Environment Minister Murray Watt to block the development. To learn more, I spoke to Hannah Shook, senior campaigner at Greenpeace Australia Pacific.
4: Scott Reef is one of the last pristine, freestanding oceanic reef systems left in Australia, let alone the world. And it is habitat for endangered species like the pygmy blue whale that uses the reef for feeding and foraging habitat. It's also home to a rare, genetically rare species of green sea turtle that's only found at Scott Reef.
3: And Greenpeace has described this report as almost satirical. What specifically in the report do you believe is misleading or maybe inaccurate?
4: Look, Woodside today has put out a report saying that the Browse project would have no impact on net zero. We know that is misleading. This project would be a huge climate bomb, locking Australia into climate impacts for decades to come. But it would also decimate the coral reef ecosystem at Scott Reef, which we know is unlike reef systems anywhere else in the world.
3: The WA EPA previously raised concerns about these risks to marine life near Scott Reef, like you've just mentioned. How has this been ignored?
4: That's a great question. So, yeah, we know that the WA EPA has already made an initial finding, labelling Woodside's proposal to drill at Scott Reef as unacceptable in terms of the risks that it poses to that ecosystem. Woodside has submitted an amended plan as to its how it would manage the risks to pygmy blue whales, which are endangered under our federal nature law, as well as the management of risks to the green sea turtle that are only found at Scott Reef and are listed as vulnerable under our national environment law. But most recently, independent scientific experts actually demonstrated that these amended plans do nothing to the survival of these key threatened species found at Scott Reef and just purely are rearranging the deck chairs or tinkering around the edges. So for Woodside to flaunt their plans to drill at Scott Reef as a win for net zero, it's mind-boggling. We know that this project would have devastating impacts on these threatened species with increased seismic blasting, increased industrialization, noise pollution, light pollution, and traffic from massive vessels going to and from the development. There is no acceptable way for Woodside to drill, to dump carbon, or to build industrialized pipelines around Scott Reef. So we
3: recent modelling or modelling commissioned by Woodside says that the project isn't going to derail WA's net zero target because the state's not going to reach it on its own anyway. What is the grounds for that?
4: We know that Woodside is just using this global energy crisis as a way to stir anxiety over demand for energy. And it really, the energy crisis has laid bare the dangers of fossil fuel dependence. WA, as a state, has access to world-class renewable energy resources, and modelling shows that renewable energy could be powering the state's homes, hospitals and key industries with clean, cheap and affordable energy. So WA has a choice right now, and that is to displace gas and dirty fossil fuel-emitting projects with renewables, or to displace renewables, the way of the future, with dirty, dirty gas. Environment Minister Murray Watt has a responsibility to protect the environment and to put an end to dangerous projects like Woodside's Browse.
3: Hannah Shook, Senior Campaigner at Greenpeace Australia Pacific there.
2: Hannah Shook, this program was produced by Joanna Beard and featured Bob Brown of the... This program was produced by Mary Kate Hannigan and featured Hannah Shook, Senior Campaigner at Greenpeace Australia Pacific. Well, let's have a look at the time. It's 26 minutes away from 11. At 11 o'clock we have news. It's time to say good morning. I meant to do it earlier to Steve Solanke at the Tewantin Discount Store because Steve plays Noosa FM all day long and it's great to be in there shopping at such a terrific store and getting such good service and listening to 101.3 Noosa FM. Okay, time to go back to music. And I think this is a Don McLean hit of yesteryear.

0: G'day, it's Sean from Sean Carey Real Estate, proud sponsor of Noosa FM. This year, we're celebrating our 10th birthday. Our connection with Noosa FM began 10 years ago when a presenter found his forever home that we were marketing. It's these personal connections that I believe make our business about people, not property. Thank you to all our clients and customers over the years. And if you're thinking of a move, it would be my pleasure to have a friendly chat at any time with me, Sean Carey.
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the devil jumped up on a hickory stump and said, boy, let me tell you what. I guess you didn't know it, but I'm a fiddle player too. And if you'd care to take a dare, I'll make a bet with you. Now you played pretty good fiddle, boy, but give the devil his due. I bet a fiddle of gold against your soul, 'cause I think I'm better than you.

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with the Ghost Riders in the Sky with Bobby Cash. News coming up shortly. And after the 12 o'clock news, we have weather and Jazz Plus.

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3: Hello, I'm Laura Devoy. Former Labor leader Bill Shorten says he feels vindicated after last night's budget. Mr Shorten took a policy of tax reforms to the 2016 and 2019 federal elections, but lost. Last night, the Albanese government announced it would limit negative gearing to new builds and replace the capital gains tax discount with cost-based indexation. Speaking to the ABC, Mr Shorten said the policy may be better received now.
4: There's been a pretty big demographic and attitudinal shift. In 2019, half the electoral roll were baby boomers or older. Now that's probably around 30% of the voting roll. So there's been a demographic shift. But I think more than that, really from Gen X down, a lot more Australians are renting because they're locked out of the housing market.
3: Treasurer Jim Chalmers acknowledged they may not be popular changes, but when necessary. Opposition leader Angus Taylor says the coalition will oppose the changes. He says they won't help to get any more young Australians into the housing market. Aboriginal and Torres Strait Islander listeners are advised the following story contains the name of an Indigenous person who has died. The Northern Territory government has announced long-time public servant Greg Shanahan and former New South Wales Police Commissioner Karen Webb will lead a review into the NT's child protection system. David Wilson has the details.
5: The review was announced after the death of Kumanjai Little Baby earlier this month. The five-year-old had been the subject of numerous safety notifications before her death. The Northern Territory government has also announced it's amending the Care and Protection of Children Act to list child safety as the primary consideration. In a statement, Minister Robin Carl says it will see the best interest of every child put first, regardless of their background.
3: A provider of cochlear implants for deaf children is calling for state governments to fund the program, with philanthropy funding soon to run out. The Shepherd Centre wants the New South Wales government to support its program in the June budget. Centre CEO Alicia Davis told National Radio News the number of children and young people with cochlear implants is growing.
6: Close to 1,000 children here in New South Wales with cochlear implants, and we can't continue to keep funding that through philanthropy. And we saw no movement in last year's budget. We've had good engagement leading up to this year's budget, but we've had nothing in confirmation.
3: Another search

0: Australia's Delta Goodrum will perform in the second semi-final tomorrow morning, Australian time. Turning to sport, in cricket, the Gujarat Titans have smashed the Sunrisers Hyderabad by 82 runs in the Indian Premier League. The Titans batted first and scored 168. The Sunrisers were dismissed for just 86. Travis Head scored a duck, while Cummins top scored with 19 runs off 9 deliveries.
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1: Oh, it is, Lou. Thank you very much. And there are real people. I'm Len Tyler. The program is midweek. And after the midday news and weather, we have Al Hensley. And he's with Jazz Plus. So he'll be telling you all about that and what's lined up and who's lined up. So that's something certainly to look forward to, as is the present weather forecast. The forecast for the Sunshine Coast for Wednesday is partly cloudy, very high chance of showers, winds southeasterly 20 to 30 k, turning southerly 15 to 20 k in the evening. The chance of rain is 80%. Should that occur, it'll be between 1 and 5 millimetres. And the fire danger rating and UV index are both moderate. The humidity is still high at 70%, 78%. And the present temperature, 22.6, on the way to 24 degrees. So that's a pretty nice day out there. I'll look forward to enjoying it and hope there are no showers. Speaking of showers, coming back from the airport last night, the rain came down and it hammered. It was so strong that the traffic just slowed. The wipers, I guess, of the cars couldn't handle it. Mine's a good car, but my wipers were certainly struggling. So there we are. That's the weather forecast, currently 22.6. I'm Len Tyler. The program is midweek. Let's get on with where we were, if we can find it. That's it. In a moment, there's music from Elvis Presley.

0: Thank you. Thank you. You're a fantastic audience. Thank you, Dean.
1: Good morning. This is Len Tyler, and the program is Midweek.

0: Hello, I'm Dennis Bryce from Coast Creek, Nambour. Noosa Community Radio is part of my day because it's so cheerful and the most enjoyable listening.
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0: Bobby Gentry, Ode to Billy Joe. Little mischief there, I think. Sunshine Coast Jazz Club presents the music of the Andrew Sisters and the Miller Horns on Sunday, the 17th of May at the Caloundra Powerboat Club. Doors open at noon and the performance commences at 1 p.m. For booking details, go to Sunshine Coast Jazz Club website and you'll find out all you need to know. It's 29 minutes away from news at 12, followed by the weather and Jazz Plus with Al Hensley. In the meantime, I want to talk about forests. Nationwide rallies call for an end to native forest logging in Australia. The Bob Brown Foundation's annual march in March for Forest Raffles saw thousands turn out at 14 locations across the country over the weekend. The protests are aimed at ending native forest logging in Australia and protecting the more than 15,000 plant and animal species which depend on forest ecosystems for survival. According to the World Wildlife Fund, Australia is the only country in the developed world still to log native forests.
1: The Bob Brown Foundation's annual March in March for Forest rallies saw thousands turn out at 14 locations across the country over the weekend. The protests are aimed at ending native forest logging in Australia and protecting the more than 15,000 plant and animal species which depend on forest ecosystems for survival. According to the World Wildlife Fund, Australia is the only country in the developed world to still log native forest. I spoke with activist and rally organiser from the Bob Brown Foundation, Violet Coco.
2: The March in March for Forest is a campaign where yearly, all around the country, people come out onto the streets together and raise their voices to say we need to protect native forests.
1: Why is it a national protest?
2: Well, we need to nationally protect our forests. There are forests being decimated all around this country and indeed all around the world. And we have a global community where we're facing the collapse of our livable planet through climate breakdown and also a biodiversity crisis. And so collectively we can get together and apply pressure by showing how many people around this continent do really care about the livability of our planet and care about forests in relation to that. Now, forests are a carbon sink and they also cool the planet, so they are really essential to our survival. So many people have responded. I know my personal volunteer list from last year has tripled, so we really are expecting a big turnout this year.
1: Why do you think it's tripled?
2: I think that people really are feeling the effects of global warming from climate breakdown and they understand that forests are an essential piece to keeping the livability of our planet for ourselves and for future generations.
1: What specific changes are protesters calling for?
2: All around the country, we're all calling to protect native forests and native forest logging. Here in Victoria, we have a particular issue where the government has said that they are going to end native forest logging, but they're actually tearing down forests faster than they ever have before through the guise of fire breaks, which actually bypass all the environmental protections that we had in place when it was just under logging. So of the 21 logging contractors that they had when they ended native forest logging in Victoria, 19 of them were renewed to continue to decimate our forests. And so we really, particularly in Victoria, are calling for protection of native forests, because that means that there's no loopholes for continued extraction of these essential ecosystems.
1: And it's an annual protest. Why is it annual?
2: Well, I think that when you gain momentum on setting an expectation that once a year we're going to have a big gathering together where everybody, cries together to protect our native forest, that's really powerful. But that's not to say that this is the only time that we act to defend our forests. The Bob Brown Foundation and many other organizations around the continent are day in, day out in the forests, protecting them from the death machine. It's just that it's very time consuming and resource consuming to protest at the site of extraction, which is out in the bush. Often there's no reception, and obviously petrol prices are increasing quite significantly, so it is a huge resource to get all the people out into the forest. And so once a year we really say, everybody who cares about the forests, come out and march together. It's a low cost to the people, but high effect in terms of showing just how many people care.
1: So in recent times we've seen public protests have been quite heated, and at times there's been violence. What's the feeling of the March in March for Forests protest?
2: All of the marches are fully liaised with the police. We do our best to make sure that there are no surprises or anything for our marches. It is a family-friendly event as much as possible.
1: That was Violet Coco of the Bob Brown Foundation speaking with The Wire.
0: And the program was produced by Joanna Beard and featured Bob Brown and Violet Coco, Science and Environment Officer. It's 23 minutes away from 12. 12 o'clock we have the news, followed by the weather and Jazz Plus. In the meantime, Diana Krall asks, why should I care?

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1: Hello, I'm Laura Devoy. The Prime Minister says the government has changed its mind on tax reform since last year's federal election. Anthony Albanese had ruled out changes to negative gearing and the capital gains tax discount, but last night Treasurer Jim Chalmers announced negative gearing would be limited to new builds and the capital gains tax discount would be replaced with cost-based indexation. Mr Albanese says something needed to be done to help more people into the housing market.
2: Can we, knowing that the Australian dream of owning your own home was drifting away for younger Australians, could we sit back and say, no, we're going to kick that can down the road again. We're making this change because it's the right thing to do.
1: The Shadow Treasurer, Tim Wilson, says the Coalition would oppose the measures and would look at repealing them if necessary. He says the Coalition would support measures on hospital funding and income tax offsets on earned income. Aboriginal and Torres Strait Islander listeners are advised the following story contains the name of an Indigenous person who has died. For the first time, child safety will be the primary consideration under the Northern Territory's Child Protection Framework. The NT government says its proposed amendments were designed to protect children from ongoing harm, minimise the extensive number of placements vulnerable children are exposed to, and provide stability and permanency. The Minister for Child Protection, Robin Carl, says a review of the child protection system would look into the department's handling of concerns over Kumanjai little baby's safety before her death.
3: What's the processes that occurred in the Kumanjai little baby case are the departmental wide processes. They're going to use that as the

0: Mr. Trump says Iran would be discussed, but trade would be the main focus of their talks. New research has found crickets react to pain in a similar way to dogs. A study by the University of Sydney published today found crickets stroke their antenna in the same way a dog may lick a sore paw. And the behaviour wasn't a reflexive or brief reaction. Researchers say it was elevated from the outset and generally took a few minutes to taper. Crickets are the most widely farmed insects. They're used as a sustainable, nutrient-dense source of protein for both human and animal feed. And plans to build a Trump Tower on the Gold Coast have been scrapped. The 91-storey building would have been the tallest in Australia, but developers say the Trump brand has become increasingly toxic in Australia and they have other luxury brand options to explore. Turning to sport, in cricket, Darcy Brown has been left out of Australia's squad for the upcoming Women's 2020 World Cup. Sophie Molyneux will lead the 15-player squad with Ash Gardner and Talia McGrath named vice-captains. Grace Harris returns, while 20-year-old Lucy Hamilton has been named for the first time. The World Cup will be held in England and Wales starting next month.
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1: 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We started with Poinciana by Ahmad Jamal. We'll carry on with 1 o'clock jump by Count Basie.

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I got starlight, I got sweet dreams, I got my gal. Who could ask for anything more? Who could ask for anything more?

0: Tony Bennett, and Diana Krall from the album Love Is Here to Stay. And before that, we heard from the Count Basie Orchestra with their own composition, 1 o'clock Jump. 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

0: Gavin McRae, Bye Bye Blackbird. That's from a compilation album, 100 Original Jazz Tracks. And before that, Let the Good Times Roll by Ray Charles and the Count Basie Orchestra. It's 30 minutes past 12 and currently it is 21 degrees here. We expect a very high chance of showers for the rest of the day. And it's going to be a rainy, rainy, rainy week for days ahead.
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0: Here's Duke Ellington with Take the A Train, one of the jazz greats. And that's from a 1956 album, Ellington at Newport, 1956.

0: Manchester City, Alice Tonight. That was Sarah Vaughan, American jazz singer and pianist, nicknamed Sassy, and the Divine One, and the Queen of Bebop, who also won 2 Grammy Awards. And that's Canção do Sol. Before that, One Note Samba by Coleman Hawkins, one of the giants of the tenor sax. Samba de Uma Nota Sol. It's 16 minutes to 1, and currently it is down to below 20 degrees.
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0: Dinah Washington, Call Me Irresponsible. And before that, we heard from Whirimako Black, New Zealand Maori version of Misty Konehonehu. And that's from an album called Soul Sessions. It's 2 minutes to one. We're back with more jazz in just a minute. You're listening to Jazz Plus on Noosa FM 101.3.
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0: And we'll continue with Louis Armstrong and his All-Stars, who I was lucky enough to see in Munich mid-1950s. New Orleans function is a funeral procession, followed by the last roundup by Gene Krupa, the drummer of Benny Goodman in the famous concert at the Auschwitz. Here's New Orleans function.
3: Folks, we're going to take you down to New Orleans, Louisiana. Tell you the story about Didney Ramble. Of course, you know there was a funeral march in front of Didney Ramble where they take the body to the cemetery and they load Brother Gate in the ground. 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

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And old Rev will say, ashes to ashes, dust to dust. 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And the snare drum player, he takes the handkerchief out of the snare and roll up so the members can form in line to swing back to the hall playing, didn't he, Rem?

0: Oh, the Jay Jensen, Sydney-based jazz vocalist and pianist, Rio de Janeiro Blues. And before that, Pete Fountain, American jazz clarinetist, with a Dixieland version of Up a Lazy River. It's 17 minutes past one. 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
0: Emma Pask, discovered as a 14-year-old at a school concert by James Morrison, based in Sydney, internationally successful, and here is her version of On the Sunny Side of the Street. After that, Cameron Jones with Gypsy Swing from his latest album release, 2026 release, Hold On to Hope, Gypsy Swing, and Kate Sabrana and the Ministry of Jazz with Stairway to Heaven last in this set. Emma Pask on the Sunny Side of the Street.

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5: 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I'm Carl and I'll be here for another 27 minutes. Here's George Benson.

0: Carl Jada on vibes and Mary Stallings on vocals. She was only 19 years old when she recorded it. I'm beginning to see the light. Before that, Randy Crawford on vocals and Joe Sample on pianos with Starting All Over Again. George Benson was first in this bracket. I'm going to sit right down and write myself a letter. And that was from an album, Inspiration, a tribute to Nat King Cole. 16 minutes to 2. I'll be back with Miles Davis, trumpet legend, with that old black magic right after these messages.
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The Unsquare Dance by the Dave Brubeck Quartet. And before that, we heard from Dee Dee Bridgewater, Congo Square, from her album Dee Dee's Feather. It's 7 minutes to two, which means it's very close to the end of this week's Jazz Plus. You've been listening to Carl on Jazz Plus. I'll be back on Monday with Monday Drive. I'll say good afternoon for now. It's 6 minutes to two. We'll finish off with the Sant Andreu Jazz Band from Barcelona. Started out as a youth band and recorded dozens of albums. This is from Dazzing 12, the volume 12. Do nothing till you hear from me.

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1: Hello, I'm Shannon Kirkwood. Federal Treasurer Jim Chalmers insists the government is on the side of young people attempting to enter the housing market. In last night's budget, he announced negative gearing will be limited to new builds, but existing arrangements will remain unchanged for all properties held before budget night. Dr. Chalmers says the impact of the policy will have negligible impact on rents and house prices will continue to grow, but more slowly. He's told the National Press Club young people who are able to invest in housing simply need to invest in new builds.
2: We are not ending negative gearing entirely. We're saying if you want to negatively gear in the future, buy a new home, genuinely add to housing supply in this country, and then that will tick a couple of boxes at once. And so young people can avail themselves, of that.
1: Opposition leader Angus Taylor says the coalition will oppose the changes. He says they won't help to get more young Australians into the housing market. Small reforms with big impact were overlooked. That's the overarching message from Solar Citizens in response to the federal budget. Independent modelling used by the organisation showed a small tax reform would save rental households using solar energy $38,000 over 20 years. Speaking to National Radio News, CEO Heidi Lee Douglas describes it as a missed opportunity.
3: In a budget focused on tax reform, the government missed a simple tax reform that would cut power bills for renters. Accelerated depreciation from 20 years to 5 years would improve the economics of a rooftop solar investment for renters and deliver real savings for renters.
1: New South Wales police have confirmed the body of a man discovered in the state's west is that of an alleged triple murderer. The remains of the 37-year-old man were located on Monday at Round Hill Nature Reserve, around 100 kilometres northwest of Lake Cajillico. He sparked a major manhunt after shooting and killing 3 people in Lake Cajillico in January. Aboriginal and Torres Strait Islander listeners are advised the following story contains the name of an Indigenous person who has died. The Northern Territory Government has announced longtime public servant Greg Shanahan and former New South Wales Police Commissioner Karen Webb will lead a review into the NT's child protection system. David Wilson has the details.
4: The review was announced after the death of Kumanjai Little Baby earlier this month. The 5-year-old had been the subject of numerous safety notifications before her death. The Northern Territory Government has also announced it's amending the Care and Protection of Children Act to list child safety as the primary consideration. In a statement, Minister Robin Carr says it will see the best interest of every child put first, regardless of their background.
1: All types of new home loans fell in the March quarter. Data from the Australian Bureau of Statistics reveals in the first 3 months of this year there were 139,794 new home loans, with falls recorded across all borrower types. Although the ABS says lending activity remains at high levels compared to a year ago, the average home loan size is 9% higher than 12 months ago at $724,415. Tasmanian women will need to wait until December for a replacement breast screen bus to return to the road. Health Minister Bridget Archer says delivery will be completed by December, an outcome she says is disappointing. The mobile screening unit services the state's south and east coasts but has been out of action since April due to breakdowns. To sport now, Collingwood will be without Darcy Cameron for Friday night's AFL clash against Sydney. Coach Craig McRae has ruled out the ruckman following today's training session, saying he needs more time to recover from an ankle injury. And Tim Cahill has emerged as a target for a new role at Football Australia. Australia's greatest ever goal scorer is a strong contender.

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0: Good afternoon to you. It's 5 minutes past two, and right now we've got 23 degrees, would you believe? That's not too bad, isn't it? And overnight temperature is forecasted with 17. Humidity is about 66% right now, and we've got an east-southeasterly wind with 19 kilometers. High-pressure system is sitting at 1,024.1 hectopascal. High-pressure system in the winter tends to bring us rain. That's the thing. So, yeah, it's forecast for the next few days. Sorry to say, but that's how it is. And it's not too bad still. So if you're listening in from somewhere else, it's still beautiful here in Noosa. And, of course, if you live here, we know. We still love it, don't we? And a bit of rain is always good for the plants and the animals. Also like it, and that's what we will talk about today, animals here on Noosa FM with Pat Berry. But let's have music. That's what we're mainly here. Taj Mahal with Room on the Porch. Enjoy.

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1: Yeah, and this is Petbury. My name is Sibylla. I'll be here with you until 4 p.m. and then John Shaw will be here to bring you drive time and traffic updates and, yeah, and just beautiful music he usually has. Right now it's 20 minutes past two and I've got lots more music for you here. I just this morning saw a video online, as you would. Was only a small one, but it was about a canine police dog and going into retirement. The dog wasn't really fussed about it. I think it was tired. It wanted to sleep because it had been on duty. It was after its last shift as a canine police dog. And the policeman, so his handler, I suppose you say, reported back that he now will go on to retirement after 9 years of being a police dog. And it was lovely, really, the way they read back and praised the dog for all the contribution it had given to the community as a police dog. And at the end, the dog barked for it. But it was just amazing and really heartwarming to hear all the things the dog had done, and probably would be far too, not enough time to read out everything. And one of the main things, I suppose, is also that they are there with their handler. And what a fantastic partner to have a dog. They're loyal. You know, they're never vicious or anything like that. They're just there and do what they have to do, and reliable. You know, that's a. So anyway, I just had a look. There is workshops that people can take their dogs to, and I'll tell you a little bit more about it as we go through the program. Lady Gaga, I've got next with Just Dance, and then Miley Cyrus with Used to Be Young. Yeah, that's a thing too. Here you go.

0: In the past couple of years, Australia's had some devastating bushfires, and this has had a dramatic impact on koala numbers. If you see a koala, be alert to any signs of illness or red sore eyes, as disease is one of the number one killers for koalas. If you're out driving in the hinterland, be aware of koala signs. Put your lights on at dawn and dusk so you're visible on the road. If you happen to see a sick or injured koala, please ring Koala Rescue Queensland on 04 2361 8740. Koala Rescue, Queensland.
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Keita Alexander with Blu-ray, and she's a Brisbane girl. Oh, lovely song there. She's 30 now, so hopefully we'll hear lots more from her. And just looking here through the workshops that you can do them online, so you don't need to take your dog there. You can do them online. And I think most times, really, it's about us understanding what goes on with the dog. The dogs are pretty good. They learn pretty fast once you've got a connection with them. And so they say here on this particular one that I'm looking at, canine.org, I think they call themselves, they say any puppy aged 6 weeks and over, and any dog that has never been trained up to age 13, you can still train an old dog. You can, an old dog can learn new tricks for sure. They will profit from you having that experience and learning. So, for example, they say how service dogs are trained to never bark out of excitement. So this is an important thing. And contrary to what some people believe, that you can't stop a dog from letting you know what someone has come to the front door, they are hardwired like that. I just had that yesterday with my neighbor's dog, who was bark, bark, bark all the time. He looked at me, he knows me already, but he still barked because I was in the yard, and so he had to say that I'm there. And they say you can teach your dog so that it still gets to alert you to strangers without barking, just once, not even once. So, and there's another thing that is very common. The service dogs behave so well when walking on the leash without pulling. Don't you love it? You see those people walking with their dogs, and the dog just walks next or behind them, sort of, and is on ease. It's a relief for the dog as well. It really is. If it doesn't have to pull, if it can just enjoy the walk with you. So that's why I think it's really good to learn these things and to understand why your dog might do that and what you can change in your behavior so it doesn't have to do that anymore. All right. Dusk and Lights with Kisses, Kisses, Kisses. That's what you want to give your dog. And Emma Swift, Beautiful Ruins. And actually, this video that I watched this morning, the policeman, he was kissing and cuddling his dog all the time too. Lovely. Dusk and Lights, Kisses, Kisses.

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Joan and the Giants. They're a Melbourne-based band, pop rock band, they say, and originally from Western Australia. Part of Me is the title of the song. And we had Emma Swift with Beautiful Ruins. Now, she is... where is she from? Oh, Sydney, sorry. She's from Sydney, and she also moved to Nashville, Tennessee. Anyway, here with the dog training, I just thought, I just sparked these ideas, okay? I just thought you should know that there are ways of training dogs. So they don't do the usual things that we pretty much all don't like. Which reminds me, I saw, like, one is, for example, if they jump up on everybody. That's maybe quite funny when they're a puppy, but when they're bigger, and most people don't like it. If they, you know, it's better, much better for you, more quiet for your dog if they don't. And I saw the other day a little video also of somebody who had a foal, so baby horse. And the foal came and jumped up on his shoulders. I thought, wow, and he thought that was really cute. No, it's not cute, because once the horse is a big horse, you don't want it to jump onto your shoulders anymore. And how can you change that for them? How can they suddenly say, no, good anymore, don't do that anymore. You're big now. You're grown up. We don't want you to jump up anymore. So this is another thing that you can learn, how to train your dog to be calm and not jump up on everybody. Because as a service dog, for example, whether it's a dog that helps people with some conditions, or it's a dog that works for the police, then they can't be jumping up on everybody. That'd be... Yeah, can you imagine that? Not a good idea. All right, so there are ways of training that, and it's mainly us, the humans, that have to learn how to make the dog understand that this is a behavior we don't want. Not good for the dog, not good for us. Next up, I've got Monroe, Take Me for a Ride, and then Kim O'Leary, I Need an Angel. Let's start with Take Me for a Ride.

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1: Good afternoon, I'm Shannon Kirkwood. The federal government says its decision to make changes to property taxes was a change in policy. Opposition leader Angus Taylor has asked the Prime Minister why the government lied to Australians about the plan to tax them more. Treasurer Jim Chalmers announced last night negative gearing would be limited to new builds and the capital gains tax discount would be replaced with cost-based indexation. The Prime Minister, Anthony Albanese, had ruled out changes to negative gearing and the capital gains tax. He's told Parliament today the changes are a win for young Australians.
2: What we are not prepared to do is to sit back and kick the can further down the road. What we are doing is acting in support of aspiration.
1: Mr Taylor says the Coalition won't be supporting the changes. Volunteering Australia says it's pleased with the budget measures which support communities experiencing cost of living pressures. It's pointed to the $1.7 million per year to continue capacity building initiatives within the families and communities sector, which includes Volunteering Australia. It's also welcomed the continuation of other funding programs to assist volunteers. CEO of Volunteering Australia, Mark Pearce, says because the involvement of volunteers is not guaranteed, it's crucial those who choose to volunteer are supported. The chair of an inquiry into the public-private partnership model in New South Wales hospitals says failure to address agreements in regional areas would be a huge missed opportunity. Peter Hislop reports.
3: The New South Wales Parliament inquiry into issues at the Calvary Mater Hospital in Newcastle has also been hearing from Health Services Union representatives at hospitals in the Central West region who have reported understaffing in security services. Greens MLC Amanda Conn is leading the inquiry and told National Radio News while it's good to see Northern Beaches Hospital in Sydney returning to public hands, it shouldn't take a crisis.
4: It took the tragic and preventable death of a toddler, Joe Massa, for the government to intervene.
3: Dr Conn says she would support a decision to end contracts early if failures are found at other hospitals.
1: LGBTQIA plus advocacy organisations say they're disappointed over protests by parents against an Adelaide school's acknowledgement of an International Anti-Discrimination Day. A group of parents have gathered outside a school in Adelaide South to express concern about its plans for the International Day Against Homophobia, Biphobia, Intersexism and Transphobia. Proud Australia and the SA Rainbow Advocacy Alliance says it's important schools are allowed to promote inclusivity and diversity. Australia will contribute a military plane to the international mission to reopen the Strait of Hormuz. The E7 Wedgetail was deployed to the Middle East, accompanied by dozens of Australian Defence Force personnel earlier this year. Federal Defence Minister Richard Marles met with his counterparts from over 40 other countries last night. In a statement, he said Australia stands ready to support an independent and strictly defensive mission led by the UK and France once it is established. To sport, Panthers coach Ivan Cleary has announced next season will be his last at the helm of the NRL club, with assistant coach Peter Wallace to succeed him after agreeing to a three-year deal. The Panthers say discussions are ongoing with Cleary around an advisory role at the club in areas such as culture and leadership beyond 2027. Cleary says he's not planning to pursue another head coach position.
5: I actually feel like I'm coaching better because I know I've got an end date.
1: Cleary has overseen the most successful period in the Panthers' history, guiding the club to four consecutive NRL premierships as well as three minor premierships.
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7: The objectives of the RSPCA are many and include prevention of cruelty to animals by enforcing existing laws, making sure laws are amended or introduced to protect animals, educating the community in regard to the proper treatment of animals, and to make sure there are adequate medical and shelter facilities for animals. 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
1: Indeed, it's me. Good afternoon to you. It's 7 minutes past three on this Wednesday, 13th of May, and 2026. And I just tell you a little bit about the weather. I did have a look at the four-day forecast for the next 4 days. However, it didn't give me much insight, I have to say, other than I mentioned earlier that we have a big high sitting to the east, and that's usually bringing in rain from picking up water from the ocean. Anyhow, so currently we've got just below 23 degrees, 73% humidity, and overnight temperature still sitting on forecasted 17 degrees. South-southeasterly wind with 13 kilometers. There you go, good, all cuckoo here. and next up, I've got lots of good music for you, but I'd also like to tell you a story here, or what's happening here at Noosa FM. Lots of things are happening. However, one of them is I'm trying to think what it's called. We didn't really get scammed, but some buddy or buddies are using our name. And they are contacting authors. That's how we came about it, because they came back to us and said, what is this? They're contacting authors and say, we love your content, have your book as content on air with Noosa FM. And the person that did that was lovely emails, very nice, very friendly, sounded really personal, could have been us in that respect, but it was, the person said she is the program director, which is not true, that's me, and right now, and Jennifer Bacon is her name. So that's definitely, it's got nothing to do with the station. And could be also Ellie Smith, whatever, some name they made up. And then she said to the author, you have to pay us $100 or $150 to put you on air. Again, that's not us, and gave her bank account number to put the money in and take a screenshot of that bank, that payment.

And please do not do that. If you get anything like that, call the company in concern or like us, the organization, and ask for people to talk to or come in and see us here at News FM. It's not us. That's not how we work. Okay? All right. So, yeah. Just thought I mentioned that there's another way of scamming people. All they're after is pretty much is your money. That's it. Okay, next up I've got Tayo Cruz with Break Your Heart.

What could be better than walking with your best friend, your dog? Enjoy all the health benefits of exercise, not to mention the social contact of chatting with other dog owners. So treat yourself and your best friend too to the great outdoors. And it's free.

0: Interesting. Nat Luna and Off My Chest is that song. I'm not quite sure where she's right now, but she's born in Adelaide. And yeah, beautiful song there too. And Citizen Cope was before with One Lovely Day. And Linda Mitzi with Let Him Go on 025. Let Him Go. And now I've got a message here for, well, for all of us who love their dogs.
1: What could be better than walking with your best friend, your dog? Enjoy all the health benefits of exercise, not to mention the social contact of chatting with other dog owners. So treat yourself and your best friend too to the great outdoors. And it's free.
0: Yeah, we love that, don't we? Those courses that I was looking at, don't know if you had a chance to listen to Petbury, my program a little bit earlier in the hour before, talking about dog training. And there are some free workshops that anyone can access online, and you don't have to go anywhere. You just register online. And one of them is, so they're training things that we all sort of dislike, most of us, I would say, that we dislike on behavior, on probably our dog and other dogs too. So one of them is, we said, jumping up on people or pulling on the leash. That's another one. And another one is when a dog is trying to always come back when they're called. Isn't that lovely? I admire that. You look at somebody, they have this dog, and they call them, and bing, the dog just drops everything it's doing and runs to them. And that's the thing that's important. Of course, if you walk your dog outside, you go to the dog park or anywhere, you want it to respond to you straight away. That's one thing that you can learn there. And then also, yeah, I'll tell you a bit more as we go through this hour here. And let's have more music here with Anderson East and Satisfy Me.

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Yeah, that was a bit taking us back to Smiley Lewis. Lewis, sorry, I hear you knocking. And we had Sycamore with Old Adelaide, the band from Adelaide. Now, Noosa Council wants us to live well, and that's what the initiative is called. Living Well Noosa is a preventative health initiative developed to improve the health and well-being of us people here in the Noosa community. It's a funded activity at either low cost or it's free of charge altogether. Very often it's for children and teenagers and is designed with accessibility and inclusivity in mind. Activities include weekly classes, half, full, or day workshops, school holiday workshops, and set period programs. So for more information and to register, I suppose, visit the Noosa Council website. And this is a service announcement from us here on Noosa FM for or on behalf of the Noosa Council. 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
2: 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Sibylla here for another 15 minutes, and then John Shaw will be bringing his program to you with Drive Time today. Now, we have this dog training, free dog training they're offering here online, and that's a group called K9 Organization, and they're saying they're doing it to improve the relationship of people with their dogs and their social surroundings, which is a lovely idea, I reckon. It's really, really important, because when we have a pet, we love our pets usually, and want it to be accepted and respected in out there too. So one other thing is that is quite annoying at times is that when you have a dog and it wants to get at every other dog it sees in the park, either just run there, and then the other dog doesn't know, is that one a friendly dog or not a friendly dog, and it will attack it, or they get into a fight altogether straight away. So all of these things, they're, you know, put you into stress and put your dog into stress. So this is another thing that you can learn or train here with their courses that are free, they're saying. Now, I can only say what I see here. I haven't done it myself, but I plan to register with them too and see what the training courses are like and get some ideas about that too, because they're all really good things to, yeah, train your dog. So there's another one is train mainly using body language. So you just move certain parts of your body and the dog knows what you want. A lot of that, and also certain sounds are used by shepherds, for example, who need their dogs to do exactly what they want so they can herd the sheep together. And they do. It's amazing. And I saw a report from a female shepherd, and she said she uses sounds like or whatever, and it doesn't matter. She says the dog will, when the dog knows, wants what she wants with that particular sound, then it, or word that she makes up, then the dog will do that, and it doesn't matter in the first place what it is actually. So all of these things are really good to know. Just for as an example, I hear people, their dogs are barking and they don't want them to bark because the neighborhood gets upset about it, and so they bark back at their dog. Really, this is what it is. Is they don't bark, stop it. And of course that entices the dog to go on because it thinks you're barking with the dog. So there's little things like that that might help too. Yeah, that's why I've got this song here now, Lake Street Dive with Call of Your Dogs.

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2: In the past couple of years, Australia's had some devastating bushfires, and this has had a dramatic impact on koala numbers. If you see a koala, be alert to any signs of illness or red sore eyes, as disease is one of the number one killers for koalas. If you're out driving in the hinterland, be aware of koala signs. Put your lights on at dawn and dusk so you're visible on the road. If you happen to see a sick or injured koala, please ring Koala Rescue Queensland on 04 2361 8740. Koala Rescue, Queensland.

Mumford and Sons with their banjo song, and there is a band from the UK, and they look like a lot of fun, and yeah, the songs are good. I hope you enjoyed that. Now, to just finish this off before we finish the program altogether, my talk here today for you, or what I found here online, for free training, dog trainings. You can give them donations too, but we also take donations here at NUSA FM. But yeah, so let me just tell you what they said here about the training. They are saying that it is for every dog breed, even if you have a Chihuahua, Rottweiler, whatever it is. They say the training will work the same, and you can train your dog to behave like you'd like to have a service dog behaving. It's mainly for us to understand how we have to show the dog how to behave. And like, for example, also they said to follow the commands and that we give to the dog, and to stay cool, the dog as well, not just us. But how to greet people without jumping up on them, not to pull on the leash, not to bark at everything, not to jump at every dog that it sees, all of these things that we don't want our dog to do, really, because other people won't like it, and we don't like it. We don't want to have the stress when we walk them, do we? All right, so I'm coming to an end, and we'll have the news. I have a little bit of music here for you, and then we go to the news. I wish you a good evening, and thank you for letting me be with you this afternoon. All the best. Bye-bye.

0: Noah Secombe reports from Canberra.
1: The federal budget has allocated over $18 billion for JobSeeker in the coming year, with suggestions it'll fall by $700 million in 2 years' time. It comes as Treasury expects inflation and unemployment to rise at the same time. Anti-Poverty Centre spokesperson Kristen O'Connell says there is no indication how or why the expenditure is going down.
2: Either the figures in the budget papers are wrong and unrealistic, or they are foreshadowing something very scary that we don't even know about yet.
1: Australian Council of Social Service CEO Cassandra Goldie says we can only wait and see.
0: Treasurer Jim Chalmers has defended the tax reform package delivered in last night's budget, insisting the government is on the side of young people attempting to enter the housing market. After ruling out such changes previously, he has announced negative gearing will be limited to new builds, but existing arrangements will remain unchanged for all properties held before budget night. Renewable energy organisation Solar Citizens says it is pleased with the budget decision concerning electric vehicles. It was confirmed last night in the federal budget all electric cars costing up to $75,000 will be exempt from fringe benefits tax until April 2029. Existing arrangements remain unaffected, while those costing above that amount will be subject to a 25% tax. Speaking to National Radio News, CEO Heidi Lee Douglas welcomes the outcome.
3: We are pleased that the government has decided to extend the electric car discount up until 2029 for vehicles under $75,000.
0: A New South Wales paramedic has recalled her reaction to the fatal tasering of a 95-year-old great-grandmother with dementia. Intensive care paramedic Anna Hoffner has appeared at the Queanbeyan Coroner's Court today on the opening day of the three-day inquest into the death of Claire Nowland. Then Senior Constable Christian White fired his taser at Mrs. Nowland after being called to a nursing home in southern New South Wales in May 2023 when she refused to hand over two serrated steak knives. Ms. Hoffner told the court she felt shock and disbelief when the taser was deployed, saying it seemed excessive. The inquiry is examining systemic issues and will focus on dementia care and training for aged care staff, police and ambulance officers. China says it remains ready to shut down any attempt by Taiwan to seek independence. Speaking ahead of the arrival of US President Donald Trump to the Chinese capital, a spokesperson for China's Taiwan Affairs Office says Taiwan is a part of China and has never been and would never be a country. The US is Taiwan's most important international backer and arms supplier. It is expected Taipei will be discussed during the 2 days of meetings between the US and China this week. And old newspapers have helped researchers in Denmark determine how the distribution of harbour porpoises has changed since the late 1700s. Individual porpoises were referred to in around 1,400 articles between the late 1700s and early 1900s. They've gone from being found across a wider area of the Baltic Sea to just 500 individuals in a smaller area today and are critically endangered. To sport, Panthers assistant coach Peter Wallace will take over from Ivan Cleary as head coach from the 2028 NRL season. The succession plan has been announced today, with Cleary saying he is considering another role within the club after deciding he won't be extending his head coaching contract beyond 2027. And in cricket, Darcy Brown has been left out of Australia's squad for the upcoming Women's T20 World Cup. Sophie Molyneux will lead the 15-player squad, with Ash Gardner and Talia McGrath named vice-captains.
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Noosa FM. Very good afternoon and welcome to the Drive Program. My name's John Shaw and I'll be with you for the next 2 hours, taking you through till 6 o'clock. And that's a nice way to open. That was a request coming through from Shane and the Cruel Sea and Straight Into the Sun to get us underway this afternoon. And it's 8 minutes past 4 o'clock, and a big thank you to Sibylla. Great music and great info about our dogs and all our four-legged friends this afternoon on Petpourri. Good tunes to go with it. Weather-wise, the weather continues. 23 degrees out there. Showers have been continuing, set to continue. Looks like we're getting down to 16 overnight and more showers tomorrow. Only 1 to 5 mil and 23 degree top. Friday, 24 to 15, same thing again. 1 to 5 and Saturday, I can see some sunshine. Sounds good for the weekend. We'll stick with that. But still a couple of showers around, 24 to 16 and then showers again. Sunday, right through next week. So this high sitting down there in the Tasman is just causing all that and looks to be sticking around for quite a while. It's a bit windy out there too. The beach, open beach, is a bit rugged. It's southeast of 13 kilometres at the moment, and UV index is moderate, so that's one thing. And humidity 71%. So all in all, that's it, the weather. And it's traffic time in about 5 minutes' time. We'll see what's happening out there on the roads as well. I'll be give the traffic management centre a ring. And we've got a mix of tracks, oldies and newies this afternoon. Even got Madonna, Neil Young, and might even throw in a Bob Dylan one, Echo and the Bunnymen in the first hour. So look forward to your company. Thanks for joining us. We'll start off with Grace Jones and Driving Satisfaction. Here's a good driving song.

0: And it's 4:15, and a good afternoon to Damien at the Traffic Management Centre. How's it going on the roads this afternoon?
1: Yeah, it's not too bad. So, northbound out of Brisbane, Bruce Highway is travelling well after you get through Murrumba Downs roadwork area. Southbound down the Bruce from the Sunshine Coast, all going well. Up to the Sunshine Coast, usual afternoon congestion, east and westbound on Sunshine Motorway around Mountain Creek area. No reports of any incidents anywhere else. Everyone have a good afternoon, and we'll be back tomorrow to update conditions for you then. In the meantime, to report any incidents, give us a call at 131940. This is Mark from Department of Transport Main Roads Traffic Management Centre for 101.3.
0: Mr. FM. Oh, thank you, Mark, and thanks for your time this afternoon. Sorry about that. Missed your name there. Thank you.
1: All good.
0: Okay. Catch you next time, Mike. And that was Mark, of course, from the Traffic Management Centre. Take it easy out there on the roads.
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0: And back to the music, 17 minutes past 4 o'clock. Going back to the 70s is Dan Hicks and the Hot Licks, My Cello.

0: 101.3 Noosa FM. There's Bob Dylan there with Mozambique. And before that, another older track from the 80s, Madonna, and She's on Holiday. Holiday in Mozambique. Sounds pretty good too. 28 minutes past 4 o'clock. You're with John Shaw this afternoon here on Noosa FM, and it's 22 degrees out there and looks a bit gloomy outside the window. A few showers coming our way overnight. And for the rest of the week, maybe Saturday could be the pick of it, if I go by this report. A little bit of sunshine around on Saturday. But all in all, we've had speckles of sunshine and just those showers that just keep coming across every now and again. 23, 24 degrees and 15, 16 overnight is what we're in for.
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0: And that's the aim, and looks like it's all pretty good around the Noosa area, just southern end of the coast, as we always report, is pretty busy. A lot more traffic down that end this time of the afternoon around about Mountain Creek to Sippy Downs and Caloundra Road, Meriden Plains. So take care. A little bit slippery out there. We'll get back into the tunes now. And here's from Fleetwood Mac and No Questions Asked.

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0: That's a legendary song from a legendary band, the Go-Betweens from Brizzy Town, Streets of Your Town. And before that, we had a group I haven't heard much of recent times, Foster the People. They were really big there for a while, and that was their song. It was called Waste. Waste Another Day. Don't waste another day. It's 18 minutes to 5 o'clock. We'll keep the music rolling with PJ Harvey and Good Fortune.
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Neil Young there. That one's been going around in my head the last week, I reckon. It's a great song, Comes a Time, from his Greatest Hits album. And before that, great song too from John Mayer and Belief. That's 20 years ago, 2006, Continuum album. So drawing a lot from the vault this afternoon. I'll continue that. Don't forget, it's about 7 minutes to five. Got some news coming up at five, but here's an oldie and a great song from 1970 from the album Loaded, and this is Velvet Underground and Rock and Roll.

They're getting into it now. Velvet Underground, rock and roll. It's a couple of minutes to 5 o'clock. We'll have some news and back for the second hour of the Drive program. After that, we'll take you there with a great band from America. They're called Dive. This is just called Follow. With John Shaw here on Noosa FM. Hope your afternoon's going really well.

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1: Hello, I'm Shannon Kirkwood. The federal government has spent the day defending its property tax reforms outlined in last night's budget. Treasurer Jim Chalmers insists the government is on the side of young people attempting to enter the housing market. Opposition leader Angus Taylor says changes to the capital gains tax discount and negative gearing won't help get more young Australians into the housing market. But Dr. Chalmers says limiting negative gearing to new builds will have negligible impact on rents, and house prices will continue to grow but more slowly. He's told the National Press Club young people who are able to invest in housing simply need to invest in new builds.
2: We are not ending negative gearing entirely. We're saying if you want to negatively gear in the future, buy a new home, genuinely add to housing supply in this country, and then that will tick a couple of boxes at once. And so young people can avail themselves of that.
1: Meantime, a leading advocate for Aboriginal children says the federal budget is filled with holes and missed opportunities. The Community Radio Network's Noah Secombe reports from Canberra.
3: In a budget focused on taxation and cost of living, Labor says it remains committed to closing the gap with over $1 billion in initiatives. But Snake CEO Catherine Little says the budget fails to invest in proven services and solutions to help Indigenous children and families.
4: And yet we're not seeing any commitment in the budget to say, we're going to invest in you, we're going to make sure that you're able to keep operating, you're going to be able to concentrate on what you need to do.
3: Ms. Little welcomed funding to establish up to 40 Aboriginal community-controlled organisations and seeing funding for the Indigenous Children's Commissioner in writing.
1: Eastern parts of Australia and southwest WA can expect further showers tomorrow. The Bureau of Meteorology's Jonathan House says a dominant high-pressure system sitting over the southern Tasman Sea is inching its way towards New Zealand.
5: It's still producing southeasterly winds and showers right along the eastern seaboard. And for southeastern parts of the country, it will be another mild and mostly sunny day. Further inland, we do have a surface trough, and that is deepening, bringing showers to central and south Australia through the day. And over in Western Australia, a number of surface troughs bringing cooler winds, as well as showers and isolated thunderstorms across southwestern parts of the state.
1: Aboriginal and Torres Strait Islander listeners are advised the following story contains the name of an Indigenous person who has died. Hundreds of organisations have condemned new child protection legislation in the Northern Territory. Minister for Child Protection, Robin Cull, says it will place safety above all other considerations in the care and protection of children.
6: I will not be a minister who abandons yet another generation of Territory kids. The reality is that we have kids in really difficult situations, and for a long time people have been paralysed by the fear that they'll be accused of doing that.
1: Shadow Child Protection Minister Chancey Paik has questioned if this is actually a failure of government systems rather than existing legislation.
7: We are a little concerned around the ongoing narrative around the watering down of the child placement principle.
1: The NT government has also announced long-time public servant Greg Shanahan and former New South Wales Police Commissioner Karen Webb will lead a review into the NT's child protection system. The review was announced after the death of Kumanjai little baby last month. And the winner of the Stella Prize will be announced this evening. Chair of Judges Sophie G says this year's winner is a delight which goes right to the heart. The prize is a major literary award celebrating Australian women's writing. And to sport, Panthers head coach Ivan Cleary will step away from his role at the end of next season, opting not to renew his contract. Cleary says discussions are ongoing around an advisory role at the club. Assistant coach Peter Wallace will take over as head coach from 2028.
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9: And as we move into the second hour of the program, here with John Shaw this afternoon and news on the weather. Few showers around and coming our way this evening, and it's dropped below 20, just under 20 degrees at the moment here in Noosa and on the Sunshine Coast, and we're getting down to a low of 16 overnight, top of 23 tomorrow, and more showers on the way, 1 to 5 mil showers again on Friday, 24 to 15, 1 to 5, and Saturday a possible shower. So a little bit more sunshine perhaps around on Saturday and Sunday as well. Showers coming back again on Sunday evening. So a little bit of reprieve for the weekend. it looks like increasing from Monday onwards. So it's nice to have the rain, but sometimes it's like rain, rain, go away. Coming in another day is the old saying. And road conditions, well, luckily enough, everybody's doing a good job and there's no major incidents around the local area. And as I always report, the southern end of the coast is more likely with the congestion recurring on the Sunshine Motorway Mountain Creek to Sippy Downs and Sunshine Motorway Mountain Creek and Caloundra Road, Meriden Plains. I should just put that on repeat most times of the afternoon, especially around 5 o'clock. Music-wise, still going to play a few older

0: 16 minutes past 5 o'clock on Noosa FM. And, yeah, I am a fan of PJ Harvey. Second offering from her this afternoon, You Said Something. And before that, we had the Machinations. They were pretty big back in the 80s here in Australia. No Sayin' It from an album, Big Music.
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0: And I've got an important announcement for you here, and it follows on from Sybilla's. If you tuned in Sybilla's program about a recent scamming incident. So this is jobs and employment scams are increasing. Scammers post fake job ads or impersonate real companies to offer high-paying, low-effort work. 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Recently, we received a report of an email scam impersonating a Noosa FM staff member, and the person claimed to be our program director, but that is false, and they do not work for us. 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So you remember our phone number is 544-7233. And equally, if you're applying for a job, don't pay any fee. Verify the company directly and treat friendly messages asking for money or details as a red flag. If you think you've been targeted, report it online to Scamwatch or seek help from the local police. And all too prevalent around the world at the moment. 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And this is Hall & Oates Adult Education.

0: I'm sure there's a few Jethro Tull fans around the Sunshine Coast. That was Jethro Tull, The Inside from Living in the Past, here on Noosa FM, 28 minutes past 5 o'clock.
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0: Yeah, we got plenty of great presenters here at Noosa FM, all volunteers playing great tunes for you, and that's on tomorrow afternoon, and also this evening, Rocco's Deli with Tyler coming up at 6 o'clock. 19 degrees, just to let you know, showers on the way, a few hanging around out there off the coast. Looks pretty dark and gloomy. Gee, it gets dark quick here, and right on 5:30, and it's getting that shortest, heading towards the shortest day of the year in the winter. And showers hanging around right for the next week or so. Saturday looks the pick of it with 24 degrees, 16. But that's about the temperatures, and 16, 17 overnight, and plenty of moisture around for a little while. And that brings us to the road. Conditions are a little bit slippery, of course, but everybody looks to be staying safe. There's no major incidents to report around the Sunshine Coast at the moment. Let's get back into the music, and if everybody looked the same,
5: you know, fellas,
0: be pretty boring, wouldn't it?

Nusa FM, in my mind, an unheralded track there from an album called Presence. That's Led Zeppelin and Candy Store Rock. Hope you enjoyed. And it's 21 minutes to 6 o'clock. One more announcement here. 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And this is at the Umundi Road Resource Recovery Centre. 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What a great initiative. Change of pace with the music. Well and truly, Aussie music going back. Sneaky Sound System and Pitches.

That is Jody Martin there on Noosa FM, and that was called 15 Minutes Out to Sea. And before that, we've got Skeleton from Sydney and Body Chorus. Don't usually play country music, but I love this song. Dwight Yoakam, 1,000 Miles From Nowhere.

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1: Yep, that's coming up straight after the news, and I'll guarantee there's some great tracks, smooth sounds coming from Tyler Rocco's Deli this evening. It's 4 minutes to 6 o'clock. Oh, don't forget, Alfie will be here at 8 o'clock as well. 4 minutes to six. I'll be back again tomorrow afternoon for the Drive program here on Noosa FM. So this is John Shaw signing off. Catch you tomorrow. Have a good night and hang out with Howard Jones. Like to get to know you well.

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1: Hello, I'm Shannon Kirkwood. The Prime Minister says he will be attempting to push the budget measures through Parliament in the coming weeks. Opposition leader Angus Taylor has accused Anthony Albanese of lying to Australians about the plan to tax them more. Treasurer Jim Chalmers announced last night negative gearing would be limited to new builds and the capital gains tax discount would be replaced with cost-based indexation. Mr Albanese had previously ruled out changes to negative gearing and the capital gains tax discount. He's told the ABC he'll be selling the measures as they are and doesn't need the support of the coalition.
2: They just instinctively have made themselves not relevant to public discourse because they just sit there and say no as they increasingly lose support.
1: It was also revealed in last night's budget, government spending will climb to $829.6 billion next financial year, billions more than forecast in December's mid-year update. A renewable energy organisation says it is disappointed with some of the outcomes from last night's budget. Solar Citizens CEO Heidi Lee Douglas has told National Radio News it contained few incentives for renewable energy use, particularly for rental households.
3: Unfortunately, this budget doesn't send any clear signals to households or businesses to continue investing in their own clean energy resources. This is a really big missed opportunity for this government in the middle of a fuel security crisis.
1: A New South Wales paramedic has recalled her immediate reaction to the fatal tasering of a 95-year-old great-grandmother with dementia. Intensive care paramedic Anna Hoffner has appeared at the Queanbeyan Coroner's Court today on the opening day of the three-day inquest into the death of Claire Nowland. Then Senior Constable Christian Wyatt fired his taser at Mrs. Nowland after being called to a nursing home in southern New South Wales in May 2023 when she refused to hand over two serrated steak knives. Ms. Hoffner has told the court she felt shock and disbelief when the taser was deployed, saying it seemed excessive. The inquiry is examining systemic issues and will focus on dementia care and training for aged care staff, police and ambulance officers. Overseas, 18 US executives, including Elon Musk, are reportedly joining US President Donald Trump on his official trip to Beijing. It will be the first visit to China by a US president in nearly a decade. It's expected Mr. Trump will push China to help facilitate an agreement between Tehran and Washington to end the war. And a Tokyo-based snack giant has gone monochrome, temporarily using just two ink products amid fears over an ink shortage due to the Iran war. Japan's Deputy Chief Cabinet Secretary says it is a precautionary response.
4: And we understand that the necessary quantities are secured for Japan as a whole. Relevant ministries are working together and making efforts to communicate closely with impacted companies to grasp the situation.
1: And after almost a decade of waiting, an old luxury jet donated by Hollywood star John Travolta and once owned by Frank Sinatra has arrived in Australia. The Historical Aircraft Restoration Society was in Wollongong today to watch the unloading of the fuselage, wings and tail of the jet. It will take months to rebuild the aircraft. When complete, it will go on show at the Haas Aviation Museum at Shell Harbour Airport. To sport, in AFL, Essendon's Jade Gresham says he's hopeful of lining up next week as the only Indigenous player available for the showcase Dreamtime at the G Clash. At the Melbourne launch of the Sir Doug Nicholls Round, he says with Richmond's Ryan Mansell and Maurice Rioli unavailable due to injury, he's ready to put on a show if he is selected. Meantime, Collingwood will be without Darcy Cameron for Friday night's clash against Sydney due to an ankle injury.
0: National Radio News, produced by Charles Sturt University, the Community Radio Network, and

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Good evening. Welcome back to Rocco's Deli for another week. My name is Tyler, and I'll be taking you all the way up through till 8 o'clock. This is the show for you jazz cats, rock dogs, and disco freaks. And of course, all others dancing on the fringes. Big thanks to John for the last couple of hours curating your Wednesday afternoon. Hope you've all had a beautiful Wednesday. We've reached the hump, that magic mark. And what a wintry one it is today. Holy hell, we definitely feel like we're on the cusp of it now. So with that in mind, the music for tonight will be quite warm and welcoming, I think, just to ease us through this evening. And this first one off the rank is one from Ralphie Pagan. This track is Make It With You. 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Enjoy.

finishing off that bracket of music strong. This one here is from an artist named Dreamboat, and the track there is Special Kisses. The time right now is 26 minutes past 6. You are tuned into Rocco's Daily here, and my name is Tyler. This first bracket of music was definitely very warm to keep you nice and cozy during this wintry kind of afternoon slash evening we're having here. Before Dreamboat, we heard from Sop with Camel with Fazon, a very funky track off there. The Miraculous Hump Returns from the Moon album. That one was released back in the 70s. And this band was actually regarded as one of the first San Francisco psych bands to sign with a major label, which was a Warner Brothers subsidiary back in 73, I believe. So kicking off the trend, but other than that, they were didn't reach too much acclaim after that. Before Sop with Camel, we heard from Addy Oasis. With the track Marigold, that was featuring Jay Horde. Astrid Gilberto, the Brazilian-American bossa nova sensation. Such beautiful vocals there. That was her track Misty Roses, and that comes off her with her Love album released back in 1967. And of course, at the top of the bracket and opening the show was a track from Ralphie Pagan, and that track, Make It With You, was released back in 1971. Alrighty, we're all up to date here. You're locked into Noosa 101.3 FM. We'll keep this lounge enticing music for now. This one here is from Bad Bad Not Good, featuring Charlotte Day Wilson. This track is called In Your Eyes.

0: did forget to warn you that this bracket's going to heat up into quite a fun, fast, funk disco bracket. But I do hope that was a welcome change. This one here is from Mass Production. This one was released back in 1977 off Cotillion Records. You could imagine this one getting the dance floor nice, hot and sweaty back in the 70s. We heard from The Invitations before that with Don't Allow. No Sitting Down in Here. And that one comes off the Rare Soul and Disco compilation released back in 2000. And this compilation consisting of some of the best of underground disco. A lot of tracks that a lot of us have probably never heard before. Like me, e.g. That original track was released in 1977. We heard from Mary Clayton before that. Clayton very much demonstrating the vocal prowess on that track, Emotion. And that was the title track of her 1980 release. Further up the chain, we heard from another track, Shack Attack. That coming from the English jazz funk band with a very short and punchy disco track. That tune, Invitations, also the title track from their 1982 release. And we heard from Bad Bad Not Good at the top of the bracket with In Your Eyes, what felt like quite a while ago, because we are absolutely rolling through this show. I will be here through till 8 o'clock. You are tuned into Rocco's Daily here on Noosa 101.3 FM. More music to come, but first, a couple words from some of our supporters.
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Program here, Rocco's Deli. My name is Tyler. Taking you through to 8 o'clock. As you can hear, we've moved into some slightly different music. Bit of different territory for the program, which will play out for the rest of the evening. We'll be going through some rock music of varied personalities. At the top of the show, or the top of this hour, we heard from Sydney punk band, who were active between 77 and 81. Only a small stint, but sounds like a powerful stint. And I was pretty surprised to hear that they're Sydney-based, or were Sydney-based, because that's very, very UK punk influenced by the sounds of it. The name of the band is Thought Criminals, and that track was OK 76. The song at the end of the last hour, I should have back announced, was from a Zurich-based duo, both brothers. Name of the band, if I can pronounce it correctly, is Okvisho, I believe. And that track was A Place Between Us, a nice modern jazz track. This track under me right now is from The Grateful Dead. This is Clouds Cast, this 7-minute beauty. Layers in different performances from almost every member of the band, spanning across their whole career from the 90s going back, which was a method heavily used in the Grey Folded album. Just using hundreds and hundreds and hundreds of performances of the one track, Dark Star. All those masters have gone into just of that one song, creating a bunch of new music, such as this one. Enjoy.

This music only recently fresh off the press from Montreal band Cola. I've been hanging for these guys to bring out a new album for some time, and they have just delivered that album, Cost of Living Adjustments, that has quite a large variety of really good music, so you'll be looking forward to me playing a few more of those tracks in the coming weeks. This band is also going to be playing at Against the Grain Block Party in Brisbane on the 20th of June, so I'm really keen to get along, check them out, and check out a bunch of other really cool bands. Speaking of new music, we had a very recent one, another album released only just at the beginning of this month from Happy Horgan, who's a Nashville band. That track, You Don't Know, comes off their debut album, Lucky Strike, number 7. Great track that one was. Before that, we heard from Melbourne band The Small Intestines with Horse Riding, a very catchy one. And at the top of the bracket was The Grateful Dead. Man, how good was that track? It just sounded like an extended jam session. Who would have thought that was just a bunch of masters copied into one song? Not me. Not me at all. Great. Nonetheless, okie dokes. What are we looking at? The time is 26 minutes past 7. You're tuned in to Rocco's Deli here on Noosa 101.3 FM. This next track comes from an artist named Azzy Sage, and this is The Florist.

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No radio? 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

0: This one coming out of San Francisco. This is Bedelia with Do You Miss Me At All, only recently released in March. We heard from Miriam Bradley, the Irish artist, very quite well known for her country blues sound, and has done her own spin and rendition of that Nico original these days. And of course, up at the top of the bracket was Abby Sage with The Florist. And we've just about hit the 25-minute mark left in the show, at which time Alfie will be jumping in from 8 o'clock with the Late Night Rendezvous. So please stick around for the man's music. He always has some good stuff to say.
1: And L.A. is a bore.
0: This one here comes from Marlon Williams, Vampire Again, one of his more older tracks, I think released back in 2017. Here we go.

You've been tuned into Rocco's Daily here on Sub 101.3. My name is Tyler. Thank you for sticking with me through this journey over the last 2 hours. It's been an absolute pleasure playing some music. Back announcing some of the music we've just heard. We'll go towards the top. Blue Communications, Australian Summer. A Melbourne band that has just released a very recent album. I believe that's their debut. And finding that has been an absolute task, but I finally got onto it. And that track there, Australian Summer, is an absolute cracker. We then heard from Acetone, the lo-fi psych band based around in the 90s. I was very stoked to find that this album, I Guess I Would. This was released along with their debut back in 95, and it's full of covers of country classics. That track there, I Guess I Would, is a cover of a Jerry Cole tune. Then we heard from Jake Zara's Fossil with Have You Ever Seen Peaches Growing on a Sweet Potato Vine? Which made us question ourselves for 6 minutes. Underneath us right now is Gábor Szabó, a Hungarian artist, which is bringing in some nice country and folk sounds. A mate of mine, Gary, got on my case last week about bringing country into the show, but I just think it's so great, so I thought I'd bring it back in. Thanks, Gary. Thanks for the recos. Now, to wrap up the show, this one here is from Sylvie with Stealing Time. Stick around after 8 o'clock. Alfie will be on with the Late Night Rendezvous. You've been listening to Rocco's Daily. Thank you very much. Have a great night. I'll talk to you next week.

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News FM 101.3 with Alfie on the Late Night Rendezvous, kicking off this week with Ella Langley, a live performance of I Can't Love You Anymore that is shooting up the charts at the moment. Not quite getting to the moment of, to the point of of Olivia Dean, who is still at number one with Man I Need, but we'll get into that a little bit later on. For the meantime, though, happy Wednesday. I hope you're having a fantastic one so far for today, and thank you very much for joining me on this late night rendezvous for this week. A big thank you to Tyler just before with Rocco's Deli. Again, you can catch him next week, but all the way until 10 o'clock tonight, you are stuck with me. And before we do get stuck into it even more, we'll have a very quick look at the weather for the rest of our week. Looking like some showers tomorrow with a top of 23, low of 16. Friday there's some showers as well, top of 24, low of 15. There's a possible shower on Saturday with a top of 24. Sunday there are showers along with Monday and Tuesday, top of 24 and 25 respectfully for those. And lows around the 17 to 18 degree mark. So it's, you know what? I'm happy about that. I'm enjoying this mid-level weather. It's not too cold. It's not too hot. It's just, it's so perfect. I wonder how long it's going to last though, because I can imagine we don't have too much long left of this. But I guess we'll see how that goes. But yes, I hope you're having a great one so far today. I think it's about time we get stuck into more music. Let's dive through the charts yet again for this week. We've got Stella Lefty on the way with a bit of Boston, but right now it's the King of Denial, Matt Corby, on Ultra FM 101.3.

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Oh man, I absolutely love that very James Bond surf rock kind of end chord there on the guitar. How cool is that? Casey Musgraves, Dry Spell, that is number 17 on the albums for in Australia for this week. And we still have plenty more to go. Now there's Kalani's on the way with Folded, a bit of F3 Me as well. However, there is a song that is right around the corner. It's from Melanie C. It's from a brand new album that's called Sweat, right? So you could imagine exactly what this album's about. Here's the interesting thing that I've found while trying to research this, which is every single one of these songs in this album, if you search it up, rather than coming up like every other song in the world, Melanie C, song, just that, every single time you search it up, it has Melanie C, song, music video. I haven't seen any of these music videos, but I can almost guarantee I know exactly what's on them, which is why I will not be watching them. But it's just hilarious to see the fact that the music videos are being searched more than the songs themselves. And despite all of that, they are still absolutely... they're in the top 10. That album at the moment is in the top 10 for charts in Australia for this week. So clearly it's working. I mean, it's clearly working, but... the music industry. Love it so much. No, I can't right now, though. Still from The Great Divide. This one's Staying Still. Mr. FM 101.3. We've got the concerts right around the corner on the Late Night Rendezvous.

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Newsroom FM 101.3 with Alvy on the late night rendezvous. F3MIII. Or FEMA, I'm not entirely sure. Dublin-based artist there with a brand new debut album, Noble. I'm getting very much hints of kind of Frank Ocean in there. I really like that one. It's very chill. It's very cool. It's very late night. I'd rather do enjoy it. But it is just about that time of night now where we're going to be going through our concerts from home. So if you haven't had this before, we have three songs ahead of us, and they're going to be back to back to back. Now, each of these artists are going to be performing in Brisbane very, very soon. So if you haven't been able to get tickets, then I know that's quite a sad thing. But in good news, you're at least able to hear some of the songs now. So we've got Of Monsters and Men on the way, a bit of Maggie Lindemann as well. But I think we'll probably start off with a bit of Notion with The Days on Newsroom FM 101.3. Let's have some concerts at home.

101.3 with Alfie on the Late Night Rendezvous. We've just had some concerts at home. Just then we had a bit of Maggie Lindemann. We'll go back on her in a moment. An instrumental version of Monsters and Men, Little Talks. A very well-known song there. They'll be performing in Brisbane very soon as well. And Notion as well. Kind of more of a remix DJ, that kind of thing. But The Days was actually a fairly popular song over here as well. So it's very cool to see that they'll be over in Fortitude Valley. And as well as Maggie Lindemann, she'll be there in the Tivoli. With that album Sucker Punch as well, She Knows It, and a lot of great songs. I found out recently that she actually did a collaboration with another band that I rather like, and I found this one out through my wonderful fiance. She did a track with Chase Atlantic, which is one of the most streamed artists in recent, one of the most recent most streamed artists, despite the fact that they are not on the radio. They're not very well known, Chase Atlantic. So it's quite amazing to see how many streams they've got. And one of their most recent songs has Maggie Lindemann in it. So there you go. So learn something new every day. Maybe that one will come up a little bit later. In the meantime, we've got Cat's Eye on the way with a bit of Pinky Up. But right now, Birds of a Feather. It's Billie Eilish. 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

FM 101.3 with Alfie on the Late Night Rendezvous, just about at the end of our show, with Temper City just there at number 33 for this week. Self-Aware, that is a brand new song that's only come out a couple of days ago, so this is its very first week in the chart. I quite like it. I think it's rather interesting. So we'll see if it actually gets anywhere above 33. That's just where it's debuted, but I guess next week we'll tell a better story. But that is just about it for this evening. Thank you so very much for joining me. I hope you had a great time. I know I certainly have. And we'll be back next week, of course, but make sure you're listening to Tyler just before that. He'll be on from 6 until 8. And of course, you will be stuck with me all the way from 8 until 10 next Wednesday, but we'll have a great time diving through the areas yet again for next week's Late Night Rendezvous. As always, I have been and still am Alfie. Thank you very much for joining me. Have a fantastic week. Here's a bit of Fisher to close us off. Good night, everybody.

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1: The only two things in life that make it worth living.

on a warm summer's evening, on a train bound for nowhere, I met up with a gambler. We were both too tired to sleep, so we took turns.

0: Good morning. I'm Laura Devoy. A decision on whether supermarket giant Coles deliberately misled customers with its down-down price campaign could change the way supermarkets operate. The Australian Competition and Consumer Commission brought separate but similar cases against Coles and Woolworths. It's alleged both supermarkets misled consumers by increasing prices for a short time before lowering them to above the original price and marketing it as a discount. Justice Michael O'Brien will this morning deliver his decision in the Coles case. The Woolworths suit is awaiting judgment at a later date. A class action involving over 3,000 cosmetic surgery patients will begin with mediation in the Victorian Supreme Court today. Shannon Kirkwood has more.
1: Madden's lawyers is representing the patients in the Dr. Lanza class action who claim to have suffered injuries, scarring, deformities and pain. It's one of Australia's largest cosmetic surgery negligence cases. It alleges Dr. Daniel Lanza and his colleagues engaged in misleading and negligent practices while performing cosmetic surgeries. The class action is seeking millions of dollars in compensation for breaches of contract, breaches of the Australian consumer law and medical negligence. If mediation fails this week, the case will proceed to trial in September.
0: King Charles has presided over the state opening of the British Parliament as questions continue to swirl over the future of the Prime Minister Keir Starmer. The King set out Sir Keir's legislative agenda amid mounting speculation the Health Minister Wes Streeting could be about to launch a leadership challenge. The BBC's Rob Watson has more details.
2: There is an awful lot of rumour and suggestion that Wes Streeting may be preparing to resign perhaps tomorrow and to mount a challenge to Keir Starmer. So people have been thinking, political hacks, well, if the meeting had gone well and Wes Streeting was staying in place, wouldn't Downing Street or Wes Streeting's team have briefed people like me on that pretty quickly? I mean, if it is the case that Wes Streeting is going to challenge the Prime Minister, that really does take us to the next act in what is already, let's face it, a pretty profound political crisis here in the UK.
0: Israel has revealed Prime Minister Benjamin Netanyahu visited the United Arab Emirates to meet with the president during the Iran war. In a statement, Mr. Netanyahu's office said the visit has led to a historic breakthrough in relations between Israel and the UAE. The UAE signed an agreement normalising relations with Israel in 2020. Australian cartoonist Li Lai has won the Stella Prize, a $60,000 literary award for women and non-binary authors. Ms. Lai's graphic novel Canon was written over numerous years during the COVID-19 pandemic, Black Lives Matter movement and Israel's invasion of Gaza. She accepted the award from former Governor-General Dame Quentin Bryce at a ceremony last night. Ms. Lai said when publishing the book, she considered how her work may be of consequence to others.
3: And I have to consider by extension the possibility that art and practical action might not be an either or, and that there might be more ways of letting one into the other.
0: Turning to sport, the Round 13 AFL match between the Sydney Swans and St Kilda will no longer be designated a Pride game. It comes after the Saints defended player Lance Collard at the tribunal when he was accused of a homophobic slur. He was found guilty and banned for 6 matches. The Swans have hosted a Pride game since 2016. In a statement, the club said it felt it was appropriate to shift the game to ensure it has the positive impact intended. It'll now be held in round 17 against the Western Bulldogs.
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0: I'm Laura Devoy. An overhaul of net overseas migration and a $5 billion housing infrastructure fund are set to be key policies announced by the opposition. Angus Taylor will formally respond to the federal budget tonight. The coalition has criticised much of the budget, including tax reform, which it says it will oppose and may repeal if returned to government. Mr Taylor wants to limit net overseas migration, equivalent to the number of homes built in the previous year, and has revived former leader Peter Dutton's election pledge to build infrastructure for new housing developments. A parliamentary hearing and roundtable will learn more about the health impacts of alcohol and other drugs today. David Wilson reports.
1: The inquiry is seeking to determine whether the current supports for prevention, reduction and recovery of alcohol and drug harm in individuals, families and communities are adequate and what improvements are needed. A sixth public hearing gets underway at Parliament House in Canberra this morning with National Youth Mental Health Foundation Headspace to appear. It will be raising concerns about the use of alcohol and other drugs among young First Nations people, including the reliability of the data captured on this matter. While the Royal Australian College of General Practitioners and Royal Australian College of Physicians will attend a roundtable later today.
0: The High Representative for Gaza on the US's Board of Peace says the ceasefire between Israel and Hamas has not been what the Palestinians were promised. Gaza medics say at least 830 Palestinians have been killed since the truce took effect. Israel says four of its soldiers have been killed. Nikolai Mladenov, who is overseeing the planned reconstruction of the Strip, spoke in Jerusalem.
2: 7 months since the ceasefire, the door to the future of Gaza is still closed. It is not what the Palestinians were promised, and it is not what they deserve, and it is not giving Israel the security to move forward as the Israeli people also want.
0: That audio from the BBC. The United Nations says the humanitarian and economic crisis in Afghanistan is deepening. Estimates indicate around 28 million people in Afghanistan were living in poverty in 2025, and nearly 3 in 4 were unable to meet basic needs. While the country has recorded 2 consecutive years of economic growth, population growth was significantly higher. The UN says drought is adding further pressure, with access to adequate drinking water dropping from 59% in 2024 to 44% last year. A veteran has become the first Australian to win a global award at the King's Trust. Shannon Lemansky's business converts air into water and often works in remote First Nations communities with little to no access to safe drinking water. He was presented the International Sustainability Award by actor Benedict Cumberbatch at a ceremony in London this week. Mr. Lemansky told the ABC more than 2 million Australians don't have reliable, safe access to drinking water.
3: The closest community to where I live is Cherbourg, so that's less than 3 hours from Brisbane. And the reality there is the tap water has had so many issues, and that community's been on a boiled water alert for so long that there were serious health concerns for the children in the daycare centre and the school. And that's where we're working to get the machines into at the moment to make sure that the most vulnerable have got access to safe drinking water.
0: Turning to sport, in cycling, Igor Arrieta has won stage 5 of the Giro d'Italia despite crashing with 12 kilometres to go and taking a wrong turn 2 kilometres from the finish line. Afonso Eulalio, who finished second, has moved into the lead in the general classification. Ben O'Connor was the best of the Aussies in 16th. He sits 20th overall, while Jai Hindley is 18th.
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0: News.
1: Good morning, I'm Laura Devoy. Opposition leader Angus Taylor says his budget reply will focus on getting rid of Labor's taxes. The coalition has slammed Labor's tax reforms announced on Tuesday, which it says it will oppose and may repeal if returned to government. Mr. Taylor will also propose changes to emissions reductions targets and migration.
2: You will also see a focus on putting Australians first. This is a time when Australians are feeling deeply insecure. They are losing hope of the prospect of owning a home, of starting and running a business, of starting a family. That's not the Australia I believe in, and it's not the Australia I grew up in.
1: The federal government has been criticised for quietly releasing a report which shows Australians are waiting more than a year on average for a bed in an aged care home. There was a similar wait time for a home care package. The report was released on Tuesday when many journalists at Parliament House were in budget lockup with no access to the internet. The government has had the report for 2 weeks. Independent Senator David Pocock said trying to bury bad news on budget day is massively disappointing from the government. The effectiveness of the current regulation of alcohol advertising on television is being questioned. With more details, Shannon Kirkwood.
3: The Australian Medical Association has today detailed its submission to the Australian Communications and Media Authority review into alcohol advertising restrictions in the free TV code. The AMA says Australia is experiencing its highest rates of alcohol-induced deaths in more than 20 years. It says the regulation, as it is, has failed to protect the community and is calling on ACMA to make a binding program standard, remove alcohol advertising exemptions for sport, and further restrict advertising hours. AMA President Dr. Danielle McMullen says the authority must step up and replace the weak regulations with a strong, enforceable program standard.
1: US President Donald Trump was greeted by hundreds of schoolchildren and the Chinese Vice President on his arrival in Beijing. He'll meet with President Xi Jinping later today, with trade supposed to be the main topic of discussions. The BBC's Laura Bicker is also in Beijing.
4: The war in Iran is now overshadowing these talks, and when it comes to the United States, they may be hoping that China can perhaps nudge its friend and ally Tehran towards the negotiating table. Now remember, China is Iran's biggest buyer of oil, biggest trade partner, and a long-time friend and ally. So it may well be, using that economic and political leverage, the US will hope that China can give them a hand here.
1: A drug counsellor who helped supply actor Matthew Perry with ketamine before his death has been sentenced to 2 years in prison. The Friends star died in 2023 due to the effects of ketamine. Eric Fleming, who pleaded guilty, told a court in Los Angeles he was haunted by the mistakes he had made. Turning to sport, the Round 13 AFL match between the Sydney Swans and St Kilda will no longer be a designated pride game. It comes after the Saints defended player Lance Collard at the tribunal when he was accused of a homophobic slur. He was found guilty and banned for 6 matches. The Swans have hosted a pride game since 2016. In a statement, the club said it felt it was appropriate to shift the game to ensure it has the positive impact intended. It'll now be held in round 17 against the Western Bulldogs.
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eyes. I want to rock with you, I want to rock with you. Rock with you in Malibu. I want to rock with you, I want to rock with you. Rock with you in Malibu. I want to rock with you, I want to rock with you. Rock with you in Malibu. 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

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Older cars won't always have the protection that newer cars can provide, and a safer vehicle reduces the severity of a crash. 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
1: Good morning, I'm Laura Devoy. A ban on fracking in parts of South Australia is set to be lifted. A 10-year moratorium on fracking in the state's southeast was put in place in 2018. Premier Peter Malinauskas says the state government will introduce legislation to Parliament next week to remove that ban. He says the legislation will not authorise fracking, but will provide the ability for mining companies to do the exploration and scientific studies to work out whether economic resources are there. The federal court will today hand down its decision on whether Coles deliberately misled customers. The Australian Competition and Consumer Commission brought separate but similar cases against the two supermarket giants. It alleges both misled consumers by increasing prices for a short time before lowering them to above the original price and marketing it as a discount. Coles' Down Down price campaign was singled out. Justice Michael O'Brien will deliver his decision in the Coles case this morning. The Woolworths decision will come at a later date. Public health experts are calling for a new task force to address obesity. Shannon Kirkwood reports.
2: Around 6.5 million Australian adults are living with obesity, which can lead to preventable health conditions like diabetes. The federal government this week formally responded to a 2024 inquiry into the state of diabetes in Australia. It provided support in principle for 9 recommendations and noted 14. Since the inquiry, obesity has overtaken tobacco as the biggest cause of preventable disease burden. The Public Health Association says a high-level obesity task force could address issues, including action to curb junk food marketing targeting kids, the role of public health campaigns, and access to affordable, healthy food.
1: A man has died in a Sydney prison, which an independent watchdog recommended be closed. Corrective Services New South Wales says the 19-year-old died in Long Bay Correctional Complex in Sydney South on Sunday. In December, the Inspector for Custodial Services found mouldy walls, rusted furniture and evidence of vermin and recommended 3 of 5 units at Long Bay be shut down. 5 people have been taken to hospital after a chemical leak at a meat factory southwest of Brisbane. Emergency services were called to the factory in Ipswich about 12:30 this morning to reports of an ammonia leak. Nearly 900 people were evacuated. 17 were assessed by paramedics, with 5 requiring further treatment. Fire and rescue crews remain on the scene and an exclusion zone is in place. One of Australia's most prestigious literary awards, the Stella Prize, has been won by a graphic novel for the first time. Cartoonist Lee Lai says her book Canon is about love and rage, two emotions she says have fueled her efforts as both an artist and an organiser.
3: If I must think about the fact that this book is landing for somebody else, then my big hope is that it acts as a catharsis and an encouragement to experience some real love or some real anger, and that one might use that for something worthwhile.
1: Ms. Lai accepted the award from former Governor-General Dame Quentin Bryce at a ceremony last night. She is also the first non-binary person to win the Stella Prize. Turning to sport, in cycling, Igor Arrieta has won Stage 5 of the Giro d'Italia despite crashing with 12 kilometres to go and taking a wrong turn 2 kilometres from the finish line. Afonso Eulalio, who finished second, has moved into the lead in the general classification. Ben O'Connor was the best of the Aussies in 16th. He sits in 20th overall, while Jai Hindley is in 18th.
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1: I love that word.
3: Hello and welcome to Diffusion. Sit back and relax while we emulate your brain with weird and wonderful science. I'm Ian Wolfe. On this edition, I bring you news of fake fruit flies and self-watering fungi.

rain summoning. Some fungi have the ability to freeze water from the air using the exact same genes as rain-seeding bacteria. It's been known for decades that some bacteria have proteins in their cell membranes that allow them to freeze water, a process known as ice nucleation. These tiny particles of ice seed rain in clouds in a cleaner and more reliable way than the silver iodide being used to make rain by governments around the world and in Australia. Bioprecipitation is the concept of rain-making bacteria that was proposed by David Sands from Montana University in the 1970s. High up in the atmosphere, water doesn't always freeze at 0 degrees Celsius. Temperatures are normally much lower at cloud level, but pure water can stay liquid down to minus 40 degrees Celsius, which, by coincidence, is also minus 40 degrees Fahrenheit. Most rain starts as ice. In the atmosphere, clouds are full of supercooled water, liquid that is colder than freezing but hasn't turned to ice yet because it has nothing to hold on to. For a cloud to turn into rain or snow, it needs a seed, a tiny particle for water molecules to grab onto so they can crystallize into ice, then fall from the clouds as rain. Dust, soot, salt, swept into the clouds by wind, can do this, but they aren't very good at it. They usually require the temperature to drop significantly before they start working. Biology does it better. For decades, scientists have known about ice nucleating proteins, INPROs, found in certain bacteria like Pseudonymus syringae. Bacteria travel from plant leaves into the clouds to trigger rain. They use special proteins to force water to freeze at temperatures as high as minus 2 degrees Celsius. While bacteria keep their ice-making proteins tucked away on their skin, fungi, mainly Fusarium and Mortieriella, secrete these proteins into the soil around them. Their structure makes these fungal proteins water-soluble and smaller than the bacterial ones, which makes them more effective cloud seeds. The international team led by Rosemary Eufemio from Boise State University in the United States studied the genomes of two strains of fungi in the Mortieriella Aceae family to find their ice nucleating protein. They knew the protein was secreted into the environment rather than stuck to the fungal cells, and they knew roughly how big it was. So they looked for genes that had those characteristics and were similar to known bacterial ice nucleating proteins. They were surprised to find a candidate that was almost identical to a bacterial gene called INAZ. And when they transferred the fungal gene into a yeast cell, the yeast gained the ability to create ice as well. This suggests that at some point in the past, perhaps millions of years ago, an ancestral fungus acquired the gene from its bacterial neighbours, a process known as horizontal gene transfer, and then made it its own. While most animals only inherit DNA from their parents, microbes can swap snippets of genetic code with their neighbours, giving them an instant evolutionary upgrade. However, these fungi are much more efficient at making ice than the bacteria because the fungus secretes these proteins outside of its cells. They can coat the environment around it and stay active in the soil after the fungus has moved on. These proteins are incredibly hardy. They can wash into streams, dry up into dust, and get swept into the sky by the wind. Bacteria that have ice nucleating proteins are often the ones that attack plants, such as Pseudonymus syringae I mentioned before, which infects corn. Scientists think these bacteria use the ice-forming proteins to damage the plant, allowing nutrients to seep out or the bacteria to invade. The fungi are friendlier. They secrete their ice-making proteins into the surrounding soil, which seems to create a protective shield from harsh conditions and a nutrient-rich environment that helps both the fungus and the plant to flourish. One of the fungi in the new study was from lichen,
a hybrid colony of fungus and algae that grows on rocks and trees. The researchers speculated that the ice nucleating proteins may allow the fungus to pull water from the air, thus providing a necessary but scarce resource for the lichen. On mornings when there's high humidity and low temperatures, the fungal proteins can trigger a frost on the lichen that then melts and provides water later in the day. The rain cycle in a forest might look like this. Fungi grow in the damp soil of a forest. Proteins from the fungi are swept into the sky by wind. Rain is triggered by these proteins, watering the forest below, which leads to the growth of more fungi, starting the rain cycle over again. If we clear-cut a forest, stripping every tree away and leaving the land bare, we aren't just losing trees. We might be breaking the biological engine that triggers regional rainfall, which would leave the farmers without any rain. As we face changing climate with more frequent droughts, understanding these fungal inpros could be vital. We might one day use these natural biodegradable proteins for cloud seeding to create rain. Many countries, like the United Arab Emirates, China, the US and Australia, already have cloud seeding programs to protect crops from frost. But this kind of cloud seeding relies on silver iodide, a heavy metal that can linger in the environment. The fungal proteins offer a safer and potentially cheaper alternative. They could be mass-produced in yeast, as they did in the experiment. They could also protect crops from frost. By forcing ice to form early and smoothly, they release a tiny burst of heat that acts like a thermal blanket for the plant. We could use the fungal proteins to make snow on ski slopes with less energy, create better tasting frozen foods by preventing ice crystals from damaging food cells, or even develop eco-friendly cooling systems that don't rely on harsh chemical refrigerants. The paper was published in the journal Science Advances and was titled "A Previously Unrecognized Class of Fungal Ice Nucleating Proteins with Bacterial Ancestry."

0: People estimate that our brain holds about 10 billion neurons.
1: 10 billion?
0: Yes, and unbelievable as that is, this comparison is probably very misleading because neurophysiologists believe that each neuron fulfills many more functions than a single vacuum tube or transistor.
2: Uploaded flies? Eon Systems released a video of fake fly. A fruit fly's brain, with its 125,000 neurons and 50 million connections, has been emulated in software, placed in an emulated fly body in software, and set into a simulated physics virtual world where it behaved much like a real fly. An emulation acts as if it's the real thing, whereas a simulation only pretends to be the real thing.

The fly stops, grooms itself, then continues towards the food and starts eating. In 2018, the Flywire Consortium was started, with hundreds of researchers from many institutions around the world to take a huge number of images of a fruit fly's brain using artificial intelligence. The purpose was to eventually be able to create a three-dimensional model of the fruit fly's brain that could be analysed to help researchers understand how the brain gives rise to behaviour. In 2024, the Flywire team published a three-dimensional map of 125,000 neurons in an adult female fly's brain and over 50 million connections between the neurons. The fly was Drosophila melanogaster, the common fruit fly. Still in 2024, a different group within the Flywire Consortium created a computational emulation of the fruit fly's brain and published their own paper where they showed their disembodied emulated brain predicted the motor behaviour of the simulated fly with a 95% accuracy to the real flies. They wrote in the paper, "We show that activation of sugar sensing or water sensing gustatory neurons in the computational model accurately predicts neurons that respond to tastes and are required for feeding initiation." The fruit fly was a brain without a body, creating motor outputs with nowhere to go. Still in 2024, Swiss researchers published the NeuroMechFly V2 embodied simulation framework, a physics-based emulation of a fruit fly's body. Still in 2024, another Swiss group published a paper on how a fly brain controls a fly body, centralized brain networks underlying body part coordination. Now in 2026, researchers from the Flywire Consortium who work at Eon Systems gave the Flywire disembodied brain a NeuroMechFly V2 body and set it in a virtual physics simulation called MujoCo, acquired and made open source by Google DeepMind in 2021. MujoCo stands for Multi-Joint Dynamics with Contact, naturally. It's a general purpose physics engine to help research and develop in robotics, biomechanics, graphics and animation, machine learning, and other areas that demand fast and accurate simulation of articulated structures interacting with their environment, like a fake fruit fly. The result of connecting all these computational systems together is multiple distinct behaviours driven by the emulated fly brain's own internal neuron interactions. Sensory input flows in from the simulated world. Neural activity propagates through the fly's pretend brain. Motor commands flow out, and a physically simulated body executes the output in a simulated landscape, closing the loop from perception to action for the first time in a whole brain emulation. The team used a neuron model called leaky integrated fire, which means the fruit fly cannot currently form long-term memories. Maybe that's a good thing. Sensory events in the virtual world are mapped onto identified sensory neurons or sensory pathways. Brain activity is updated in a connectome-constrained neural model. Selected descending outputs are translated into simple motor commands for the body. Descending neurons are motor control cells that carry signals from the brain to the spinal cord to command movement. So, sensors inform the brain decides on movement, the movement goes into the body's spinal cord equivalent, and the body moves. And the movement changes its sensors, which feed back into the brain. They run the syncing steps between the brain and the body every 15 milliseconds, calculate the brain's response to sensory input, and then simulate the body's response for 15 milliseconds. The researchers acknowledge that this 15 milliseconds time step might be too slow for some fly behaviours. On their website, they write, "For taste, we can activate gustatory receptor neurons corresponding to appetitive stimuli such as sugar or aversive bitter neurons." This is not even a scientific paper, it's just a website.
in our

0: model, similar to the biological fly, test inputs on the legs and proboscis, when activated in the NeuroMechFly V2 body, result in activation of taste inputs of the brain. This causes feeding, turning and slowing near appetitive food. Olfaction can similarly be implemented by activating the appropriate olfactory receptor neurons. Or in other words, they can taste things and smell things. For touch and grooming, we use antennal mechanosensory pathways. Virtual dust activates antennal mechanosensory neurons, which then recruit descending signals associated with antennal grooming. We determine the predicted activations of the visual system neurons and pipe in activations of these neurons into the corresponding neurons in our leaky integrate and fire model. Or the dust is detected on the antenna, which causes the fly to groom. Currently, these activations are somewhat decorative and then they do not currently substantially influence our behavioral outputs, but we are working to further implement this and note that activations of, for example, looming stimulus neurons in the leaky integrate and fire model activate descending neurons involved in escape. So they can scare the fly, but it's currently not able to run away or fly away. A useful analogy is driving a car. If you know the state of the steering wheel, accelerator and brake, you can predict a lot about what the car will do without explicitly simulating every combustion event inside the engine. Our use of descending neurons is similar. We currently treat a small set of descending signals as control handles, for example, turning, forward velocity, escape, backward walking, although escape and backward walking not shown in our demo, and grooming, and then let lower level controllers convert these signals into joint torques, leg trajectories and other body level activation. The virtual fruit fly can walk around a simulated surface and find slices of banana to feed on and groom itself when it gets dusty. Eon wrote again on their website that they're working to give the virtual fly a rich environment so it doesn't suffer. They say, if you're going to build this technology, you have to care about the beings you create with it. That starts now at the smallest scale. Sadly, the fruit fly doesn't actually fly in the video recording of the simulation. Previous work in this area either modeled brains without bodies or animated bodies without brains. In 2025, another team had tried to put machine learning AI neural networks in charge of the virtual fly body. The AI learned to walk and fly in the simulated landscape. OpenWorm put an emulated roundworm brain and connectome in charge of a real-world robot body. But roundworms only have 302 neurons, and the robot worm showed a limited range of behaviours, like approaching food and retreating from discomfort. The Eon Systems Company are ambitious. Eon Systems plan to produce the world's largest connectome and highest fidelity brain emulation, targeting a complete digital emulation of a mouse brain. A mouse brain contains roughly 70 million neurons, 560 times as many as a fly's brain. And the team is currently amassing the connectome and functional recording data they need to make it happen, combining expansion microscopy to map every neural connection with tens of thousands of hours of calcium and voltage imaging to capture how those networks activate in living tissue. Expansion microscopy is an upscaling imaging technique that physically enlarges biological specimens, about four times to more than 20 times bigger, using a swellable polymer network, a kind of swelling plastic, allowing standard confocal microscopes with 3D scanning lasers to achieve nanoscale resolution, which normally would be too small to make any image. By expanding the sample instead of the image, expansion microscopy effectively decrowds molecules, making it ideal for imaging tiny, dense structures like synapses in a brain. Eon Systems are careful to state on their website that this is not a complete emulation of a fruit fly. They only implement a small subset of sensory inputs and model only a handful of behaviours. Internal state, plasticity, learning, hormonal changes are all missing. Biological flies do not respond to the same sensory input in the same way all the time. Hunger, satisfaction, arousal, mating state, egg-laying state, recent things that have happened to you, neuromodulating chemicals and learning all reshape the way flies act. They go on to write, emulation helps with three things: understanding the brain and treating diseases, discovering intelligence algorithms that evolution invented in the most expensive training run in history, and uploading. A successful hi-fi upload should feel like you. You that is robust, free from illness and death, editable, can run faster than real time, and keep up with AI. Transistors are a billion times faster than neurons. And most importantly, aligned with your values, memories, relationships, and moral intuitions. Brain emulation allows humans to flourish in a world with superintelligence. Despite the heavy reliance of Aeon Systems on the Flywire Consortium and previous research, Aeon Systems have not published a scientific paper of their achievement, but instead released a video on X and published some web pages on their company website. Aeon Systems say that they're deliberately laying the groundwork for their planned eventual human-scale emulation, which should guarantee massive amounts of funding from billionaires. The billionaires might not have read Greg Egan's stories explaining how incredibly awful waking up trapped in a very limited little physics simulation world would be, or, as usual, perhaps they will simply misunderstand the science fiction they seek to emulate.
1: In discussing the problem of simulating the human brain on a computing machine, we must carefully distinguish between the accomplishments of the past and what we hope to do in the future. Certainly the accomplishments of the past have been most impressive. We have machines that will translate to some extent from one language to another, machines that will prove mathematical theorems, machines that will play chess or checkers, sometimes even better than the men who designed them. These, however, are in the line of special purpose computers aimed at particular specific problems. What we would like in the future is a more general computing system capable of learning by experience and forming inductive and deductive thoughts. This would probably consist of three main parts. In the first place, there would be sense organs akin to the human eye or ear, whereby the machine can take cognizance of events in its environment. In the second place, there would be a large, general-purpose, flexible computer programmed to learn from experience, to form concepts, and capable of doing logic. In the third place, there will be output devices, devices in the nature of the human hand, capable of allowing the machine to make use of the thoughts that it had, of the cognitive processes, in order to actually affect the environment. Work is going on in all of these fronts simultaneously, and rapid progress is being made. I confidently expect that within 10 or 15 years, we will find emerging from the laboratories something not too far from the robot of science fiction fame. In any case, whatever the result, this is certainly one of the most challenging and exciting areas of modern scientific work.
2: Exciting and challenging, but doesn't it worry?
3: Well, sure it worries me. But you know, the problems posed by the computer are really no different than the problems we have with other products of technology. It's going to take a great deal of wisdom on our part to manage them, but if we do, we're going to make a much better world.
2: Thank you, Dr. Wiesner.
0: And that's all from us this week on Diffusion. 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
4: 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It helps you to learn, to know, and to appreciate. 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Photography. Collecting. Why study science? Study science because you will find in the study of science a richer, more rewarding life.
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This year we're celebrating our 10th birthday. Our connection with Noosa FM began 10 years ago when a presenter found his forever home that we were marketing. It's these personal connections that I believe make our business about people, not property. Thank you to all our clients and customers over the years. And if you're thinking of a move, it would be my pleasure to have a friendly chat at any time with me, Sean Carey.

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1: Good morning, I'm Laura Devoy. Limiting migration, abandoning net zero and building new houses will be at the centre of the opposition leader's response to the federal budget. The coalition has slammed Labor's tax reforms announced on Tuesday, which it says it will oppose and may repeal if returned to government. Angus Taylor will also propose changes to emissions reductions targets and migration.
2: And you will also see a focus on putting Australians first. This is a time when Australians